0: Yeah. I thought it came in right then. I got fooled.
1: Joke's on you, Chuck.

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The people there, they just won't quit.

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Spread all around the world, the fiends found them. 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Get you repoed in the thin gold. 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

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You push so many keys that it's resembling Gitmo. 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Nobody else does. 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
6: Trust in the frame and the time. It's the material in which a film exists. It's the time of a shot and the frame. It's contained into the frame. And it means for me a total trust in filmmaking. There is nothing else. There is not trying to hide, just the trust.
7: Hartelijk welkom bij een nieuwe aflevering van Coolish Off, het filmprogramma van Urgent FM, live tot 3 uur. 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Een Until the 29th of May, you can join various activities, including talks, concerts, theater performances, exhibitions, and film screenings as part of Eye on Palestine, a cultural platform organized by more than 50 partners and even more volunteers throughout the city of Ghent. Each time, of course, with a focus and in support of Palestine. To talk to us about Eye on Palestine and upcoming screening specifically, we are fortunate to welcome filmmaker Mahmoud Ahmed. Welcome back.
8: Thank you for the invitation for the second year. But last year I was here for my film, being part of Eye on Palestine.
7: Mm-hmm.
8: This year I'm part of the programmation of Eye on Palestine, programming events and film screenings. So it's a pleasure to be here again.
7: Yeah, and we would have also liked to welcome Firas, your partner,
8: exactly,
7: with the program. Unfortunately, he fell ill this morning, so we wish him well and or to get well soon. But I'm very happy you're here again. First off, Mahmoud, how are you doing at the moment?
8: Actually, I'm doing better than last year when we talked, actually.
7: Mm-hmm.
8: But it's still not that good because the genocide is like still ongoing, but in a different phases in a way. So currently your family, your friends and the people that belong to you are living shitty situation, but it's acceptable because it's not at the same intensity that used to be. So it's a bit accepted. Mm-hmm. And I actually can feel the reflection even in Eye on Palestine this year. Last year I was one of the audience. When I attend the events, it was more people coming. People were feeling the momentum and the need to attend activities that is connected with Palestine. But this year you feel that people are a bit more chill with it, or people maybe got bored with the topic in a way, which is understandable because of the mechanism of Israel and USA and all of the big powers of making you forget about what is important and make you go with your life. And this is how capitalism deals with us in a way.
7: Is this then what Eye on Palestine means to you, a way of remembering, of making sure people don't forget?
8: Yeah, it's a part of it, like making people remembering and at the same time staying aware, because sometimes life takes you like out of the reality. It makes you zoning out just into your own reality because you are the protagonist of your own story. So you forget about what is happening around you. And if you forget what is happening around you, the circle gonna go back and maybe you're gonna be the person of this story that you are not watching, because everything is close. We are seeing what is happening in Iran. We are seeing how a nuclear war can start like any time without our consent. Mm-hmm. So Gaza and Iran and the countries that are being bombed currently are just the example of how on the edge we are. So Eye on Palestine is just like, let's say, a moment to remember and a moment to witness what is happening. So Eye on Palestine is just like not film screenings or musical shows. There is also talks and book readings that can make people understand a bit of the reality. Like it can make them see what is happening and understand and debate also. Like it's not just about just consuming an information. It's about you, like, let's say, reflect on what is happening and try to understand. And if you don't agree with it, it's up to you.
7: Mm-hmm.
8: But you can't be naive or ignorant in 2026 to say that I don't know.
7: Yes, I agree wholeheartedly. So what has it been like? Because the new program, this edition, the ninth edition, started at the end of April. Have you had these encounters? What has it been like experiencing the first weeks of the program?
8: Yeah, actually, like the week started with an exhibition in Baradwar by Tref Punt for a Palestinian artists making, like, let's say, exhibiting their own drawings on the walls of Baradwar, and it was beautiful. This was the kickoff, and at the same night, Ahmed Hawash played. He's like a Palestinian musician from the West Bank living in Belgium, and he did his new, let's say, music for the first time in the Central. And then we had other artists like 47 Soul. There was film screening in Kunsthal, Jenny Ashatila, which is a very interesting, beautiful film. People that should see it. It's about a writer called Jean Genet, and he visited Shatila, like, let's say, the same night of the massacre. Mm-hmm. And he wrote a book about it, and he wrote about his memory in Lebanon with Palestinians and Lebanese people. And then a filmmaker with an actress went there to refilm the location and film with the people, mm-hmm, following and making a voiceover, like, let's say, based on the book that he wrote already, to try to find these people. Some of them already died. Some of them already left Lebanon and started to live in Canada, for example, or Germany. So it was an interesting film. And then we had another film, two films by Mohammed Jabali, Life is Beautiful and Ambulance. Mm. This is two films by Mohammed Jabali. Ambulance was shot in 2014 and produced like to the public and released in 2016. Showing 51 days that he was in an ambulance filming the terror of Israel, bombing Gaza, and he found himself in this ambulance going to help people and at the same time documenting. Mm-hmm. And then he made Life is Beautiful, which witnessed his life in Tromsø in Norway, mm-hmm. going to visit there for an artistic visit, and then the cross border of Gaza gets stuck and closed on him, and his visa ending in Norway, so he's not able to go back and he's not allowed to be in. So we see in the film what happens with him. So, like, this is why we are inviting people to see films, because, like, for example, between Jene Ashatila and Mohammed Jabali's films, you get, like, let's say, the current situation and how it mm-hmm. started with massacres and killing people, not just in Palestine, but Shatila is in Lebanon. And this is not only, let's say, the occupied territories. This is deep inside Lebanon. So With the programming, we try to highlight different aspects of the Palestinian struggle, like normal life, like, for example, Tale of Three Jewels by Michelle Khalifi, who honored us with coming to the Central on the 4th of May and having a talk with him. It showed you like a kid dreaming about three jewels, and he loved this girl that he saw once. So you live a normal life, but at the end, a Palestinian normal life ends with an Israeli occupation.
7: Mm.
8: So we show you whatever we can from different aspects. So with the programming, we try to highlight that. So Tale of Three Jewels, okay, people saw it. It was a nice screening. You were there. You can give us like a feedback on that. Yeah.
7: No, I hadn't seen the film. I'd seen other films by Kleifig, but the screening was wonderful. He's such an inspiration as well. It was a wonderful talk you did with him. And it's just a very open screening. I think this is an example of everything. You're just able to talk with the people there, with the people organizing it, with you around. It's just, like you said, perhaps easy to just hang around as well and joining in the conversations and join in the talks without feeling any resistance to it.
8: Yeah, because at the end, it's like a pitch of understanding. Like, mm-hmm. it's just a space where you need to see the reality. So.

0: Go there, it's at 6, so if someone is free this evening before having drinks at night, they can pass by there. And the gift shop is in the graffiti strat.
1: It's,
0: so it's
1: a great place.
0: Yeah, it's a, like a cool location.
1: A very generous place, very generous people work there as well. So you'll feel very at home and welcome.
0: Yeah, and also like we are very close to be at the Nakba Memory, which is on the 15th of May. And like this day is very important because this is the official date of us being occupied by the Israelis that established their, let's say, country on our country that we don't actually believe in. But by power, by imperialism, by being funded by Britain and the US, they managed to do that. So on this film, you can see the Palestinian resistance while they were resisting against the British back then, doing what any country did, what the Belgians did against the Germans, what the French did against the Germans, what Libyans did against the Italians, which you have an occupier and you're going to resist, as the Lebanese and Hezbollah and every resistance group is doing. They resist. Yeah. They wouldn't exist without an occupier or a colonizer. So at the end, they're going to be just resisting. So this film, Palestine 36, highlight the period of 1934 till 1936, that you are watching how they were pushing the Jewish from Europe to Palestine and giving them power and giving them guns. And to be honest, historically, Belgium played part of that because there is an important scene in the film, but I don't want to, let's say, burn it, that made an impact on our history. So if people are free on the 15th, there's going to be a talk after the film with the executive producer of the film, Frank Bratt. And he would be there for a talk with me after the film. So it's going to be in Kinopolis. They have good seats there. So for like, let's say, a film that is close to 2 hours, this would be a good, let's say, place. And it's the first time, actually, that we screen at Kinopolis in Palestine.
1: Which might be bit of a surprise to some people that Kinopolis would be open to this. It's a positive sign.
0: Like I don't know if they tried it before with I'm Palestine screen something there. We tried this year and they were so open and they welcomed this offer, and we agreed on that, and they were generous with being new partners on I'm Palestine. And on the day after in Sphinx, which is in corn marked close to everyone, we have a tribute for Mohammed Bakri, one of the greatest Palestinian artists. He's an actor and a film director from Palestine. He made two films as a director, like that we are showing, but he made more. One of them was made in 2002 called Jenin Jenin. And he went to Israeli courts for around 20 years because of this film, because he lives in the occupied territories that is called Israel currently, and he have an Israeli identity. So since it's not an apartheid state for most of the people who are aligning with Israel, him being Palestinians, making a film, which is a freedom of speech in a way, made him go to court for 20 years. And sadly, he died this year, 2 months ago. And we would like, let's say, planning to try to bring him to the film screening or try to welcome him because he's a great human. I had the opportunity of working with him in 2019, and he's one of the most, like, let's say, big heart people that you can meet in your life. And he didn't deserve to suffer for 20 more years in going to court and losing money and being subjugated to racism by this state because of making a film showing how they destroyed the camp of Jenin in 2002. So then after around 20 years, or 20 years, he made Janin Janin, which means, like, let's say, the child of Janin in Arabic, just like a small difference in writing, which he filmed at the beginning of the genocide of Gaza. Because while they were genociding the people in Gaza, they started destroying the camps into the West Bank. And one of them was Janin, that he already made his film about when it was destroyed in 2002. So when he saw this coming, he felt a duty to go and visit the people that he already filmed with, like, let's say, 20 years before, to see this camp that got destroyed being destroyed again and witness it again. So it's very interesting and very important to see these two films together, and them together, it's going to be like 2 hours. It's not that long. And unfortunately, he's dead right now, but I believe he's in a better place. So I hope that the people can come and see why this

0: person suffered in his life for 2 hours of, like, let's say, material that you're going to watch in the comfort of a cinema in Belgium,
1: mm-hmm.
0: a person, just because being a Palestinian, can suffer for like more than 20 years.
1: Yeah. And you've already talked about how, well, the filmmakers you've talked about, it's clear that even just making the films is an act of resistance already.
0: Yeah.
1: The way they try to get these stories out and share their perspectives and put a spotlight on it. And resistance is also a very important theme in Palestine 36, of course. And it's, if I'm not mistaken, the theme, the thread running throughout this year's edition.
0: Yeah.
1: How do you see this resistance related to the Palestinian cause?
0: Yeah, like, it's just not like to the Palestinian cause. It's generally for, like, it's a normal reflection by any human being who's being subjugated to occupation or humiliation. Like, if you would be humiliated in the street in Belgium, you would resist. It depends, like, the word in itself, it got, like, let's say, made, like, let's say, in a villain way, like, how they, like, let's say, describe it right now, like, resistance is mixed with terrorism, because if a freedom fighter do it, let's say, for example, to protect their own countries, they don't have the means of having an F-16 fighter that they will, like, let's say, throw a 5-ton bomb with the high-tech capabilities to kill 500 people at one moment. They don't have this high-tech capability, so they are terrorists. Maybe it's a budget problem to them in a way. So it's not the matter of the killing. Who is being killed is what matters in a way.
1: Mm-hmm.
0: So in this case, yeah, resistance for Palestinians is like, let's say, a right by international law. And we are highlighting in this program this international law right that exists. We know that the big powers right now don't really care about the international law, but we still believe in it in a way. Maybe one day it will bring us our rights. But meanwhile, we have our own means, filmmaking, to preserve our own history. Because as we know, like, the winner writes the story at the end, and this is what happened at the First World War, Second World War, and even before. So we don't want our history to be written by the winner, because they are winning right now, let's say, killing-wise. And we are not interested in killing as much as them. So we try to win in other fields by documenting our own reality, keeping it in the way that we see it. And a lot of filmmakers already did their duty for a long time. And one of them is Michel Khlefi, like being one of the pioneers of the Palestinian cinema, making Urs Jalil, the Wedding of Galileo, and then like Ma'loul, Fratile Memory, doing all of these films that preserve a certain type of history, like Ma'loul in itself, showing this man who's afraid of being just in a film interviewed for a couple of minutes that might take him to jail, for example. This is very important to keep, because at the end they try to make us look as human animals, and they say it literally. And we know that they invest in destroying our image, and some people are buying it. To be honest, we don't care about them that much, but we are preserving our own image for our own self more than any other people, so the next generations can know how much we are beautiful as human beings and how much we love life. And at the end, this life is getting stolen from you. So yeah, resistance is important, and everyone is resisting in different ways. Yesterday, we had like a jazz music for Palestine. Before, it was like Kanun Trio. And you had 47 Soul, which is electrical music. So you have different aspects. You have the drawing of Palestinian artists, which we have, like, let's say, a comics, like, for example, Najil Ali, who did like Handa. Like, we have a lot of artists. Everyone highlight their own talent and their own capabilities. Not everyone is capable to fight. Like, I have a very painful lower back. So physically speaking, I'm not, a very capable freedom fighter. But I can make films, which going to make me, like, have more pain in my lower back, but I'm accepting it. But at the end, we all resist in different means. So you are resisting with us currently doing this show. So you are highlighting a bit the program of I Am Palestine. You attended the screening. So everyone is resisting with their own means. If you are not resisting what has been sold to you by media for all of your life, you'd have been already believing on what they were selling because they invested in it that much. It was like, let's say, not teach to you the reality in itself in schools, what's happening in Palestine. And because I hear from my friends in the whole of Europe, like it's, you just pass by it like, there is Israeli-Palestinian conflict and nothing more. Like Israel is good, the Holocaust was bad, they were killed, this is their promised land, and you forget about it. So if you didn't resist whatever shit being thrown on you by, let's say, international media or even current media, for example, even VRT and other outlets, which when they, let's say, host a Palestinian refugee coming from Gaza, making an interview with, the next day they ask them if you condemn Hamas or not. So even this kind of outlets don't highlight how human you are. And they just want to get, like, let's say, a morality check on you, if you are a human by our own standards or not. So even all of these outlets, local or international, you resisted, a lot of people resisted. This is why we see a lot of Palestinian flags, we see a lot of Palestinian activities here, especially in Belgium and in other countries. So this is for the program for, like, let's say the 17th, also on Kunsthal, there is also a very important film called Foragers by Jumana Manna'a. It's a film that highlights also the Israeli apartheid. This is a film because Jumana is from Jerusalem, and this film is about harvesting a thing called Aqub. Aqub is a thing that I didn't know in Gaza because it doesn't exist in Gaza in a way. So this film shows you Palestinians who lives in the Israeli occupied territories trying to harvest this thing, which by law they are not allowed to do because they are Palestinians. So because they want to preserve it to, let's say, contractors, which is an Israeli Jews contractors that they are allowing them to do. So it's a film that is very intimate, showing a side of her family, also of Jumana's family, and their relationship with this thing that they are trying to harvest. It's a very lovely film. People gonna love it. And it's a free entrance, so they can go to Kunsthal if they want to contribute with donations. This is up to the people, but this is a free entrance film. And also, currently, we are planning to host two nights of film screenings, mainly gonna be short films. In the gift shop in Palestine Cafe at the last 2 days before the Afsluten event in her concerts, because the last day of the festival is going to be 29th. It's going to be like, let's say, a musical evening by Wajdi Riahi on the piano, which she is a great Tunisian pianist, followed with a show of Camille Jobran, which she is a great Palestinian musician. So I hope that the people also, like, let's say, follow all of that. But before this date, we have another screening by... by Marsam Collective, if I'm not mistaken. It's called Five Broken Cameras. It's in Cine Rio in the Cour. Five Broken Cameras was nominated to the Oscar, but not shortlisted, if my memory is not killing me now. But it's a very interesting camera about a person who loses five cameras filming the Israeli atrocities in Palestinian demonstrations or acts in the streets. And he's a Palestinian journalist. And actually, like, one of the shots that stayed in my mind, and everyone who's going to watch the film going to stay in their mind, it's him being shot in the lens of the camera while filming. So this person, he didn't just lose, like, five cameras, which is the name of the film, but he might lose his life because you got shot in the lens. You are the target, not the camera, because the lens is, like, literally connected to your eye. So maybe the sniper were so creative, he want to, like, kill the camera and the person at the same time. So people also by this film can understand how important it is to archive and document the Palestinian reality, and how much the occupier can try to erase this kind of memory, or even erasing you while doing it. This is why Palestine right now, and Gaza especially, have the highest number of journalists being killed worldwide in any kind of conflict. Like, even the Second World War didn't have this number of journalists being killed. So actually, this is a kind of point that shows you, like, how much the image and the story matters. And I hope that this program of I Am Palestine, not just the films, the other activities, the talks, can show a bit of this reality in a way.
1: Which also, this idea of the I and I Am Palestine ties in with this, the idea of camera, of course.
0: Yeah. And actually, what is very interesting, if people saw the affiche of this year, it's by Hamad Al-Qabt. He's a very great Palestinian artist. But, like, there was a debate about choosing which picture for the affiche with other partners and everything. And there was an information that was passed in the media, let's say the 5 or 6 months ago, about the cameras in the streets of Ghent are bought from an Israeli company.
1: Mm.
0: So this is why it was the destination to choose this kind of affiche, because we are like, I don't think, maybe he drew it for this reason, like he drew it before, maybe he drew it because how Palestinians feel of being always under the cameras. But it was aligning directly with Iron Palestine, especially if we are making it in Ghent. I don't understand why a city like Ghent can invest in all of this equipment from an Israeli company, which is ethically, they are using it, like if they're going to analyze data and sell it to Belgium and everything and convince them, they are showing them the numbers of how they are monitoring Palestinians.
1: Mm.
0: So ethically, this is not good. This is so corrupt. And they are like just accepting it, because you don't just buy the cameras. You buy the cameras, the softwares. And I hope that countries, even like Belgium, can understand what happened in Lebanon by the pagers killing a lot of people, that they can invest years in controlling data or controlling stuff that they sell to you, even by third companies like Motorola, what happened in the pagers in Lebanon. They are selling you something directly, so they have an access to. So you are not trusting your data that much and the information of the people of Belgium. Like, why you would give it to Israelis that might use it for any reason, even for economical reasons, or analyzing your own, let's say, Bootshappen that you're going to do in Albert Heijn or any other supermarket. And then you're going to import stuff from them, from, let's say, illegal settlements. So all of that matters. This is why this affiche matters, because when I found out that these cameras are being brought from Israel and used here, it was like sick.
1: Mm.
0: Like even at the beginning of the genocide, like Norway was buying a shipment of tanks from Israel. So all of the cute countries of Europe, like Norway is very cute. Like you never heard a bad thing about it, like recently at least. And they did the Oslo Accords and everything, like they were looking for peace. But at the end, they buy tanks that are tested, like field tested. They work and they killed people, and it's guaranteed that they killed people with it. And it can sustain certain type of explosions. So they bought tanks. Belgium bought cameras. Right now, the government is investing in a lot of money for, let's say, military equipment. We don't know how much they're going to buy from Israel this time. So let's see.
1: Yes. So I'd say keep your eye out for the poster that I've probably, or listeners have probably seen it already. They're all around Ghent. I think it's great that if we're looking at Ghent, there is a lot of support coming from so many organizations already that, you know, share your voices and make sure they give a platform as well. I feel very fortunate to be able to do this as well, Mahmoud, again this year, and invite you. It's always interesting to hear you talk about, fascinating to hear your point of view as well. So to our listeners, keep your eyes for the posters. You can go on ionpalestine.be to see the full program. You've already talked about so many of those screenings. And I think it's great to hear you talk about as well about the ability of cinema to humanize. Throughout history, it has been used in very many ways to dehumanize. But the way you and Firas program these films, clearly they connect the present to the past, to a possible future. They use it as a tool to humanize and make sure people, you know, are reminded of this daily reality. So thank you for that. I was just curious, because you've mentioned these are not always the films that are easy accessible. How is it for you and for us then to be able to collect and gather these films? You've talked about Foragers, for instance, and this was screened 2 years ago in Kask Cinema, and it's such a great film. I highly recommend it. We were lucky to be able to screen it again last year. The more people see it, the better. But do you, you know, sort of hit these borders of getting these films to be able to screen them? What's that like?
0: Yeah, actually, it's a bit simpler to find the films currently by being a Palestinian filmmaker. Also, Firas is Lebanese. So we know people that knows people, even if we don't know the person.
1: Mm.
0: So sometimes you know the film, but you don't know the filmmaker. So you reach someone through someone. For Michel Khleifi, for example, I met him a couple of times. We are a bit of friendly and let's say we are, I will not say friends, he's a legend, so I hope he will consider it this way. So it happens in this way. You love the films, you see them in festivals. We're fortunate to visit different film festivals, so you get to know people, you get to know their films. I was privileged to meet Jumana and see her films. She is a great human being before being a filmmaker. So you get to know them, you get to know their films, because sometimes if you love the film and you don't love the filmmakers, it's hard for you to love the film anymore. This is why I don't love the films of Quentin Tarantino currently. So yeah, being a Zionist, living in Tel Aviv, enjoying the reality that he was creating in his films of all of this blood, because it was coming like from something. It wasn't coming from out of the blue. Like in a way, when you start to understand the human being and then reflect and analyze their own films, you start to dislike their films. So this is why I like Jumana's Manna films, Michel Khalifi's films. And this is so interesting because I remember, like, I'm going to quote say something about Michel when he was asked in one of his films why you didn't film Israelis, for example. He just said, like, for example, I film who I love, because like I would not point the camera at someone that I don't love. So it's just about like, I love you, I will shoot you. So like I will put my camera and film you, because it was just a matter of I want to show who I like and who I admire in a way. And this was so fascinating to me. Like, it's a very great answer. And it represents a bit his films and how he is telling it. So yeah, programming this was, as you mentioned, like you already mentioned it better than I could. Like, I would sustain that. You already said how it shows, like, let's say, a possible future, the back, Palestine 36, Jene Ashatila. Also, you have like Ambulance and Life is Beautiful, about the current Jumana's films, about the current and the past. Also, like, how this kind of thing rooted in your own history, because people love to cook it, and at the same time they are stopping you from harvesting it because you are Palestinian. It's a beautiful thing.
1: Yeah, and there's a mix of fiction films and documentary films, but every fiction film is a document in itself, and,
0: sure,
1: and you know, shows a certain reality. Hopefully this has inspired us, or your inspiration has inspired our listeners as well. If they want to show support, what's the best way to do so? Is it just showing up at the screenings? Are there other possibilities?
0: Yeah, like supporting Palestine in general comes from you understanding your own reality. Don't come and free us. Try to free yourself from the organizations and from the right-wing parties that are trying to take you to war at any time. So it's just about you having a better life and a better, let's say, leaders in a way. And then suddenly all of our problems going to be solved, because everything is rooted with corruption in Europe and in the West in general, because they are investing in keeping Israel occupying us. So supporting us coming from you, just sustaining, having a good life with good leaders. This is why we are seeing Spain currently like signing with Palestine. Like, there's a lot of countries that are taking good steps recognizing Palestine. Belgium didn't recognize Palestine yet because they made like rules for doing that. This is why I have an X on my ID, for example. I don't have a land on it because it's not recognized here. So the thing is, you can resist by being a good human being, accepting, having a good leaders that represents you. Because at the same time, the majority of people in Belgium supports Palestine, but elections don't reflect that. Because maybe some people are more selfish than they think. So this is why we still see right-wingers winning all over Europe currently. So I hope that people can support by that, by having better life and having better politicians. And then talking about Palestine, educating themselves. They can read, they can watch stuff. They can read for Edward Said. They can read for Ilan Pape, which is an Israeli historian. He was also in Ion Palestine program by University of Ghent. He was in Virnelvir and he was here. They can read Palestinians and Israeli historians and judge for themselves. Like, they can debate this and this between themselves and their minds. And maybe they can attend some of the screenings and the events depending on their availability, and we would be honored to have them.
1: Yes. Okay. Thank you. Thank you so much. Hopefully this will help them, provide a picture and realize that it's all just part of a big picture as well, of course. Thank you so much for your time and for, you know, having the space mentally as well to give us this talk and take us through the program, Mahmoud.
0: No, it's a pleasure, sure, actually, to be here. Thank you for the invitation.
1: You're welcome. I'm sure we'll see each other during the rest of Ion Palestine, which, as I said, is running up till the end of May. And you can find the full program on ionpalestine.be. I'm going to leave our listeners momentarily with some music related to the program. We've talked about, or you've talked about Palestine 36, which is screening at Kinepolis the Friday, the 15th of May. And the music for that film is done by an Australian composer named Ben Frost. So in a moment, you'll hear All Before You from that soundtrack. And then afterwards, we're going to listen to Catherine Patkowski, which is someone working and living in Toronto. And she's made her music available to the documentary, The Encampments, which we didn't talk about, but which is screening on Monday, the 18th of May. At the XBDC at 9 o'clock in the evening. So thank you very much, and hopefully see you all soon at Ion Palestine.

seafood, meat, fish, vegetables were shipped out, but the country under armed guard to England while the Irish people starved. And then, in the middle of all this, they gave us money not to teach our children Irish. And so we lost our history, and this is what I think is still hurting me. You see, we're like a child that's been battered, has to drive itself out of its head because it's frightened, still feels all the painful feelings. But they lose contact with the memory, and this leads to massive self-destruction, alcoholism, drug addiction, all desperate attempts at running. And in its worst form, becomes actual killing. And if there ever is gonna be healing, there has to be remembering.

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even when I've wronged. Why my arse ain't changed that piece? Told me time made a clock. 12-hour shifts a week. Told me it never stops. 12-hour shifts a week. Only queen, raised me up and kept me clean. 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
4: Oh, c'est moi qui vais le dire. 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

0: 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You must think first, before you move.
1: Toadstyle is immensely strong and immune to nearly any weapon. When it's properly used, it's almost invincible.